0: Number nine brings us the Blue Ridge Boys with Larry Richardson. Larry, you and your boys ready to go, I hope? There he is. Good, let's make him welcome. Huh, folks?
1: Make a show, yeah.
0: All right, Larry, let's see. You got a whole host of boys here, haven't you?
2: Yeah.
0: Well, I'll give them all a chance to show, including Glenn and all these boys. Now, boys, group around these microphones here because Mr. NBC is going to record you now, and let's make it sound good to him. Larry, what's it going to be the tune?
2: I believe we got Walking in My Sleep.
0: Yes, sir.
2: Tonight, Joe.
0: That's the one we got on the docket here.

from July 1951. Was Stoney Cooper with the Sunny Side of the Mountain. And remember that time in 1956 when the fellas from NBC came and recorded on stage at the Galax Old Fiddlers Convention? Well, they captured people like Larry Richardson, and he had Glenn Neves playing fiddle on that version of Walking in My Sleep, getting things started here today on Born in the Mountain. Thanks so much for being here with me. And we'll just keep on with the music. Let's go out to Daisy, Kentucky. Here's Roscoe Holcomb.

Well, if you ever needed reason to be nice to mother, there you go. That's Molly O'Day with Why Do You Weep, Dear Willow. This is Born in the Mountain. I'm Ivy Shepherd, happy to be here with you. And if you are tuned in today, want to hear something on the show, know about some music that we need to save, some recordings maybe you got laying around in a box at the house, get in touch. Send me an email, ivy@borninthemountain.com. You can also find me online in all the likely places, or take it down this address, write me a real old-timey letter. I know stamps have gotten high, but it's still fun to get a letter in the mail. It's P.O. Box 45, Emory, Virginia, 24327. I'd love to hear from you, and I'll even write you back. And there was a recording session that Vocalion set up in Knoxville in 1930, and some really remarkable recordings came out of it. And this is one. This is a record I hadn't played in a long time, and one that I just absolutely adore. It's the Perry County Music Makers. Henry Bone, Nonnie Smith, Preston, and Below Smith. And it's called I'm Sad and Blue.

From 1935, there's Alton and Rabin, the Delmore Brothers, and we also heard Burnett and Rutherford with the All Night Long Blues. And to get you up to the break, I got Jimmy Johnson, String Band. Do stay tuned for more Born in the Mountain. Who knows what might be coming your way.

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0: new place to hang my hat. I'm even getting friendly with the old tomcat. I'm putting on the dog in the well-known doghouse now.
1: From prolific group The Prairie Ramblers, that was a 1937 recording in the doghouse now, and Scotty Wiseman of Lulabell and Scotty doing the lead vocals on that. And interestingly, Patsy Montana also got her start playing with the Prairie Ramblers. Right here today for you on Born in the Mountain as we continue on with the music. And now let's see what Mike Seeger and his boys are up to. That might be leaving home.

The National Weather Service in Blacksburg has issued a flash flood warning for Stokes County, Eastern Surrey County in northwestern North Carolina, Yadkin County in northwestern North Carolina, southeastern Patrick County in southwestern Virginia, until 2:45 a.m. Eastern Daylight Time Sunday. At 8:35 p.m. Eastern Daylight Time, Doppler radar indicated thunderstorms producing heavy rain across the warned area. Between 4 and 5 inches of rain have fallen. Additional rainfall amounts of 1 to 2 inches are possible in the warned area. Flash flooding is ongoing or expected to begin shortly. Hazard: flash flooding caused by thunderstorms. Source: radar. Impact: flash flooding of small creeks and streams, urban areas, highways, streets, and underpasses, as well as other poor drainage and low-lying areas. Some locations that will experience flash flooding include Mount Airy, Fairview, Yadkinville, Dobson, Pilot Mountain, Walnut Cove, Boonville. This includes the following streams and drainages: Big Beaver Island Creek, Ararat River, Beaver Creek, Baker Branch, Archie's Creek, and Ballou's Creek.

the Mississippi Sheiks with the Lazy, Lazy River. And we also heard Going Back to Johnson City from Maynard's Mountaineers. And once you kind of cross over with things, it's hard to go back. So I got Cannon's Jug Stompers coming up for you next.

There's Memphis finest, Gus Cannon's Jug Stompers with the Minglewood Blues. And we'll keep on now with the music. We hadn't called on these folks today, and maybe a timely tune in these times.

to Organ Grinders with Charming Betsy right here today for you on Born in the Mountain. And coming up after the break, we got something special coming your way, so do stay tuned for that. And right now, here's a fella who got to start playing fiddle with the Stanley Brothers, best known for his rendition, or I guess of writing the Black Mountain Blues. This is Leslie Keith on the fiddle.

bluesy fiddling sounds of Leslie Keith. I love the way he pulls a bow and that you can just even hear him breathing in that recording. That's the way that music's supposed to be, live and in person. And we'll go to 1927 now, to Wilkes County, North Carolina. Here's Doc Walsh and Gwen Foster, the first song that they recorded, Bring Me a Leaf from the Sea.

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3: We are back now with more Born in the Mountain. Thanks so much for dropping by today, and we've got a lot more music coming your way. And I think we'll start it off by going down into the basement, Ray Davis's basement, that is, in 1993. And here's a recording of Larry and John, the Gillis brothers. These guys played for the Olympics when they were in Atlanta, and then I think finally fell apart in a fist fight on stage, but they played some mighty good music too.

0: was there, boys. Great time of day. Yeah. Old Scott was kind of choking it on us over there on that mallet, wasn't he? Yes, sir.
1: Boys, that's an awful good number, but it's time to slow her down.
0: Well, all right, this next number's coming up. I tell you, we've been doing it a long time, and it's a great
1: really
0: number.
1: People really likes it, don't they, John? It's an awful good number. The name of it, John, is Next Sunday, Darling's My Birthday. But before we go into it, John, I'd like to tell about a show that's coming up soon. The Gillis Brothers and the Hard Driving Bluegrass Boys are going to be there, along with Ralph Stanley and the Clinch Mountain Boys.
0: Yeah.
1: And believe it or not, Mr. George Shuffer himself is going to be there.
0: Be the first time we ever
1: see, what day is that going to be on? I believe that's going to be Sunday, December the 5th, up at Arcadia Fire Hall.
0: Tell you what, folks, you need to come on out and be with us.
1: Yeah, it's going to be like a tribute to the Stanley Brothers.
0: Yes, sir-y.
1: And we're all going to get on the stage up there and do a number or two.
0: This would be something that you'd want to come out and be at.
1: That's right.
2: And you talk about a fine place to have a show. They have got it right up there.
1: Yes, sir. That Arcadia Fire Hall is a fine place.
2: I believe Ray Davis is going to be emceeing that show.
1: I believe he is.
0: Tell you so, Larry, too. Another thing, I'd like to thank old Ray for having us up. And his wife is a fine cook.
1: I mean, knowing a buddy, she can cook some kind of meal. She
0: I'm still hurting
1: well.
0: From it. Yes, sir.
1: My sides are hurting. I can't hardly sing today. From eating some.
2: Boys, let's not forget Harry the dog.
1: Yeah, that's right. Old Harry, he's here with us. And
0: he's sitting in here right now
1: us. Yes, sir. John, let's do a little bit of that next Sunday, darling. Let's just go in right on into singing it. How about that?
0: Yeah, the old way. The old way it's supposed to be done.
1: Just like it's supposed to be done.

0: Hey, darling, yeah, it's my birthday, that's man. Great time of day.
1: John, I don't think we got much more time here today now.
0: Got to move on out, Larry.
1: Yeah, it's time to get on off from here. Yes, we really enjoyed being with you folks, though, and I appreciate all the phone calls and letters. And
0: yes, sir.
1: We'd like for to hear from you, you know, and we appreciate it when you do.
0: Yes, sir.
1: And, John, I think we're going to end it off with a gospel number here today.
0: An old
1: We've
0: hymn,
1: all
0: yeah.
1: got together and picked out, and it's a real good old number. We hope they enjoy it. It's called Lonely Tunes.

John, that was a good number there. Folks, we hope you enjoyed that, and we were proud to be here with you today. And you got all the Gillis brothers and the hard-driving bluegrass boys here with you. Sure. And until next time, so long.

An abbreviated version there of Barbara Allen. That was Charlie Moore. And this is Born in the Mountain. I'm Ivy Shepherd. Happy to be here with you. And if you want to hear something on the program, got some music I need to know about, let me know. Send an email, ivy@borninthemountain.com. Online in all the likely places, or write me a letter, P.O. Box 45, Emory, Virginia, 24327. We'll go back in time now. We'll get back into the hillbilly time machine, and we'll go to 1927 in Atlanta, Georgia. Here's Earl Johnson.

0: February 6, 1928, a recording made in Ashland, Kentucky. That was Bascom Lamar Lunsford. And I like to think about that travel he must have had getting out to Ashland in 1928, coming from Buncombe County. It must have been a rough road. Do stay tuned. We'll be back with lots more after this.
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And we're back now with more Born in the Mountain. And once again, you've nearly whiled away 2 hours of a perfectly good afternoon listening to old-time music. And, well, you might as well just keep on with it now. Here's Andrew and Jim Baxter.

The Operator Blues, that is Andrew and Jim Baxter. And Tony Russell has just come out with a new book on vintage country music, and he writes of the Zurich sisters that if yodeling strikes you as an odd concept, it'll seem to come from somewhere beyond the surreal when you hear the Zurich sisters. They unite their pretty bell-clear voices and harmonized yodels. They sound like nightingales on helium, but their work goes further, creating audio pictures of the farmyard. And not content with just livestock, they replicate musical instruments, tinkling mandolins, wah-wah trumpets, whining Hawaiian guitars. And here they are. They're from central Minnesota back in 1937 for Vocalion Records.

No other there than Wade Maynard, the grandfather of bluegrass music. I've always been a rambler, and we heard from the Dzurek Sisters before that. And it's time now to get serious on the program. It is hymn time, and who better to get it started off than the king of country music? Here's Roy Acuff.

I'm S-A-V-E-D, that is Carl and Hardy. And before that, we heard Joe Franklin and his Mimosa Boys with I Feel the Blood of Jesus. That recorded on the Little Blue Ridge label, probably around Lenoir, North Carolina in the early 1950s. And coming up next, here's the Chestnut Grove Quartet.

prepare for the judgment day, and that's all the time we got here today for Burning Mountain. I'm Ivy Shepherd. I sure have enjoyed being with you. Thanks so much for dropping by. Keep in touch. I want to hear from you. Send me an email, ivy@burningthemountain.com. Keep it dialed in right here. I'm going to hit it on down the old Lee Highway. So goodbye. Good luck. God bless you. If everything works out all right, I'll be back at the same time, same place next week. So long.

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2: This is American Roots from New Orleans. We're going upriver and beyond to Monkey's Eyebrow, Kentucky, for the memories and music of Country Nouveau songmaker Kelsey Walden. She sings about life in a rural community where her family has been raising tobacco and cattle for 10 generations, living off the land. Kelsey grew up with bluegrass and country, but heard the sounds of rock and pop on radio and records. 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
2: 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Also, Johnny Cash, the Everly Brothers, Bob Dylan, and the Beatles. And we'll hear Elvis and Kelsey's hero, John Prine, sing emotionally about Kentucky. Let's kick it off with Don and Phil Everly from Knoxville, Tennessee. You know there are many country roots rock and pop hits. There's Wake Up Little Susie, Bird Dog, and Bye Bye Love. But here's a favorite of mine, Gone, Gone, Gone, 1964, The Everly Brothers on American Roots.

Let's do. I said Highway 51 runs right by my baby's door.

0: Elvis 1954 with a countrified rock and roll version on Blue Moon of Kentucky. The flip side to his first hit, That's All Right Mama, a blues boogie by Arthur Crudup in 1946. Elvis stood between blues, country, and gospel so well. And we are back with a few more songs that lead us to our guest, Kentucky songmaker Kelsey Walden, after the break.
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0: This is American Roots from New Orleans. Here's Johnny Cash in 2000 from the recording Solitary Man, American 3, with an old song about a weary traveler bound for the glory of heaven.

stranger traveling through this world below. There is no sickness, no toil nor danger in that bright land to which I go.

0: just listening to all your songs and the different conflicts in them, as well as resolutions and hopes and also sorrows, is that you did grow up, I mean, in a family that's what, on one side at least, 10 generations on the land. I mean, and I think it's tough for people to grow up and reconcile the long history of somewhere doing something, tobacco, cattle, farming, with the new lives that are coming in over the radio and television, whether it's Dylan or Neil Young or Joan Baez or whatever. But it seems to me that you sort of gracefully...
1: National Weather Service in Blacksburg has issued a flash flood warning for North Central Surrey County in northwestern North Carolina, Western Henry County, Eastern Carroll County in southwestern Virginia, Floyd County in southwestern Virginia, Patrick County in southwestern Virginia, southwestern Franklin County until 4:30 a.m. Eastern Daylight Time Sunday. At 10:27 p.m. Eastern Daylight Time, Doppler radar indicated thunderstorms producing heavy rain across the warned area. Between 3 and 4 inches of rain have fallen. Additional rainfall amounts of 1 to 2 inches are possible in the warned area. Flash flooding is ongoing or expected to begin shortly. Hazard: flash flooding caused by thunderstorms. Source: radar. Impact: flash flooding of small creeks and streams, urban areas, highways, streets, and underpasses, as well as other poor drainage and low-lying areas. Some locations that will experience flash flooding include Mount Airy, Flat Rock, Hillsville, Dobson, Stewart, Floyd, Woolwine. This includes the following streams and drainages: Ararat River, Bassett Branch, Beaver Creek, Archie's Creek, Beaver Dam Creek, and Anglin Branch.

0: Kentuckian Kelsey Walden, speaking about growing up and as a significant voice in country music with her contemplative and socially critical songs. Coming up, a couple final songs from her hero, the late singer John Prine, notably with his own family roots in rural Kentucky. That's after the break on American Roots.
1: Here's your WVTF Music forecast. Cloudy tonight, possibly a shower or rumble of thunder, a little breezy, lows in the upper 60s and lower 70s. More widespread showers and thunderstorms for our Sunday, including potentially stronger storms, fairly breezy, high temperatures reach into the mid-70s to around 86 for the Charlottesville area. Still cloudy Monday, with another chance for showers and storms, a little breezy, highs in the mid-70s to mid-80s across the listening area.

0: the late, great, beloved John Prine with his humorous romp, When I Get to Heaven, joined by fellow musicians Jason Isbell, Amanda Shires, Brandi Carlile, and his family singing along in the background with kazoos and kids giggling for a funny meditation on the afterlife on his final album, The Tree of Forgiveness, 2018. John passed away in Nashville, April 7, 2020. 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I'm Nick Spitzer, and this is American Roots from PRX, Public Radio Exchange.
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0: I'm Nick Spitzer, and this is American Roots Live with Aurora Nealand and Quartet at Artisan Productions in New Orleans' 9th Ward. Aurora grew up on a Northern California beach and then in the Colorado Mountains. She listened to Stravinsky, Preservation Hall Jazz Band, Joan Baez, and the Pixies. Aurora has lived in New Orleans for 2 decades, playing clarinet and saxophone, and has been named among the top 10 soprano saxophonists by Downbeat magazine. She's known as a creative remaker of jazz and other traditions. Here's a 1939 song by New Orleans' Sidney Bechet, Tropical Moon Rumba, the Aurora Nealand Quartet on American Roots Live.

like a weeping willow. 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

0: Shag. I say.
1: The National Weather Service in Blacksburg has issued a flash flood warning for Western Stokes County, Eastern Surrey County in northwestern North Carolina, southwestern Patrick County in southwestern Virginia, until 5:30 a.m. Eastern Daylight Time Sunday. At 11:26 p.m. Eastern Daylight Time, Doppler radar indicated thunderstorms had produced heavy rain in eastern Surrey County, western Stokes County, and southwest Patrick County. Between 4 and locally 7 inches of rain have fallen. Additional rainfall amounts up to 0.5 inches are possible in the warned area. Flash flooding is already occurring. The heaviest rainfall has occurred in the Ararat River Basin, which is now quickly rising near the town of Mound. Harry. Hazard, life-threatening flash flooding. Thunderstorms producing flash flooding. Source, radar. Impact, life-threatening flash flooding of creeks and streams, urban areas, highways, streets, and underpasses. Some locations that will experience flash flooding include Mount Airy, Flat Rock, Pilot Mountain, Danbury, Francisco, Ararat, Kena. This includes the following streams and drainages: Ararat River and Archie's Creek.
2: An inch. Sydney Bechet, shag in the words of Aurora Neilan.
3: Yeah.
2: That's a beautiful way of getting the shag together.
3: Yeah, thank you.
2: Out there dancing with the shag.
3: Thank you, yeah.
2: I like that. You know, I noticed that you've got Lucky Old Sun on the playlist here, and Beasley Smith's song that's been, performed by, obviously, I think we all know Louis Armstrong, you know, Dylan, Sam Cooke, Aretha. It really is one of my favorite songs, and I think it maybe is because the idea that the sun is lucky. Yeah. I mean, those of us down here on Earth, you know, we're sweating it out under the sun. But the idea in a song that the sun is lucky because the sun doesn't have to deal with all the things on Earth.
3: Yeah.
2: That's a wonderful thought.
3: Yeah, they're beautiful lyrics.
2: Yeah, beautiful lyrics. It allows you to kind of get outside yourself.
3: Yeah. You know, I learned the song from listening to the Ray Charles version, which I learned after hearing Shannon Powell sing You Don't Know Me, which he was doing at Donna's.
2: Shannon Powell right here in New Orleans.
3: Yeah, right here in New Orleans. And then I went and checked out the recordings, and You Don't Know Me is on the same album as Lucky Old Sun.
2: Yeah, sometimes you just find these things.
3: Yeah.
2: So Lucky Old Sun.

0: That great 1949 song with music by Beasley Smith and words by Haven Gillespie, That Lucky Old Sun. And we are lucky to have more music and conversation with Aurora Neeland and her quartet coming up after the break on American Roots Live.
1: Here's your WVTF Music forecast. Cloudy tonight, possibly a shower or rumble of thunder, a little breezy, lows in the upper 60s and lower 70s. More widespread showers and thunderstorms for our Sunday, including potentially stronger storms, fairly breezy, high temperatures reach into the mid-70s to around 86 for the Charlottesville area. Still cloudy Monday, with another chance for showers and storms, a little breezy, highs in the mid-70s to mid-80s across the listening area.
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0: This is American Roots. We're live from Art of Sound Productions in New Orleans' fabled Ninth Ward with Aurora Neeland on soprano sax and band putting her spin on a 1909 song composed by Henry Lodge, Temptation Rag, played by the Aurora Neeland Quartet.

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0: music of Finnish legend by Finnish composer Uno Klami. 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
1: Here's your WVTF Music forecast. Cloudy tonight, possibly a shower or rumble of thunder, a little breezy, lows in the upper 60s and lower 70s. More widespread showers and thunderstorms for our Sunday, including potentially stronger storms, fairly breezy, high temperatures reach into the mid-70s to around 86 for the Charlottesville area. Still cloudy Monday, with another chance for showers and storms, a little breezy, highs in the mid-70s to mid-80s across the listening area.
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3: This work is a dichotomy, a musical image of a type of yin-yang. It opens with this graceful piano melody, like a calm sunrise. And you get to bask in the beauty of it, but really, just for a moment. Before you know it, you're being whisked into the whirl and swirl of the day, a work to help you greet this new day, Chopin's Andante Spianato and Grand Polonaise. It's coming up a little later this hour. I'm Melanie Renata. I'm just so glad you're here. This is Music Through the Night. Franz Joseph Haydn was stoked. He had a big tour planned to London, and he was so excited to bring new symphonies to London audiences, ones that he'd crafted specifically with their tastes in mind. But the trip fell through. However, he still found a way to get his work to his intended audience, and one of those works is shared with you here, his 77th Symphony in B-flat major, performed by the Philharmonia Hungarica.

0: a dove, a hen, a nightingale, and a cuckoo, all wrapped nicely in a classical bow, adding some sing-songy joy to your Saturday night. The Orpheus Chamber Orchestra with The Birds by Ottorino Respighi.
1: Here's your WVTF Music forecast. Cloudy tonight, possibly a shower or rumble of thunder, a little breezy, lows in the upper 60s and lower 70s. More widespread showers and thunderstorms for our Sunday, including potentially stronger storms, fairly breezy, high temperatures reach into the mid-70s to around 86 for the Charlottesville area. Still cloudy Monday, with another chance for showers and storms, a little breezy, highs in the mid-70s to mid-80s across the listening area.
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0: Naples, 1873. Giuseppe Verdi is stuck in a hotel room with nothing to do. His star soprano has fallen ill, and the premiere of his opera Aida has ground to a halt. Most composers, you'd think, might use the downtime to sketch another opera. Verdi had other plans. For the first and only time in his life, he sat down to write purely instrumental music. No singers, no stage, no plot. He wasn't even sure what to make of it himself. He admitted to a friend, "I don't know whether it's beautiful or ugly. But," he said, "I do know it's a quartet. It's this quartet. And it's on the way." I'm Melanie Renata. This is Music Through the Night. It's likely that this is the most popular work from Gunnar de Formeria, a 20th century Swedish composer. It's a work that takes you soaring on a breeze through the scenic sights of Sweden. Here's Swedish flutist Gunilla von Bahr and the Stockholm Chamber Ensemble with Swedish conductor Jan-Olof Vedin at the podium.

0: A work once thought to be too perfect. Tchaikovsky's Sleeping Beauty Ballet Suite, Seiji Ozawa at the podium, conducting the Boston Symphony.
1: Here's your WVTF Music forecast. Cloudy tonight, possibly a shower or rumble of thunder, a little breezy, lows in the upper 60s and lower 70s. More widespread showers and thunderstorms for our Sunday, including potentially stronger storms, fairly breezy, high temperatures reach into the mid-70s to around 86 for the Charlottesville area. Still cloudy Monday, with another chance for showers and storms, a little breezy, highs in the mid-70s to mid-80s across the listening area.
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0: Imagine the sun rising high over rugged mountain peaks. The air crisp. The sky clear. In the distance, the echo of horns. Bells. The sound of dancing, bouncing through the valleys. It's Russian composer Mikhail Ipilatov Ivanov's take on the sounds and cultures found within the Caucasus Mountains. His Caucasian Sketches, coming up later this hour. I'm Melanie Renata. This is Music Through the Night.

0: The most famous portion of that work, closing out the Caucasian Sketches by Mikhail Ipilatov Ivanov, the Utah Symphony performing.
1: Here's your WVTF music forecast. Cloudy tonight, possibly a shower or rumble of thunder, a little breezy, lows in the upper 60s and lower 70s. More widespread showers and thunderstorms for our Sunday, including potentially stronger storms, fairly breezy, high temperatures reach into the mid-70s to around 86 for the Charlottesville area. Still cloudy Monday, with another chance for showers and storms, a little breezy, highs in the mid-70s to mid-80s across the listening area.
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0: Beethoven never said this sonata was about the countryside, but you'll probably hear it anyway. A quiet drone, like wind through the grass. Melodies that drift like clouds, cloaking you in sudden shadows before the sun reappears. It's peaceful, yes, but we don't know if Beethoven even gave this work its pastoral nickname. His publishers like to name his music without consulting him, so it could really be just that simple of an explanation. But I think it's more fun to try to parse out the intentional pastoral aspects. Come venture through this idea of the countryside with me later this hour. I'm Melanie Renata. This is Music Through the Night. Before you twirl through the countryside, you get to dance with a 20th century work inspired by a star of the Baroque era, music by composer and violinist Fritz Kreisler, his Violin Concerto in the style of Vivaldi.

0: bright, light, and divine, just like the era of the man it was crafted to honor, the Holberg Suite by Edvard Grieg, his Opus 40, Iona Brown, conducting the Norwegian Chamber Orchestra.
1: Here's your WVTF Music forecast. Cloudy tonight, possibly a shower or rumble of thunder, a little breezy, lows in the upper 60s and lower 70s. More widespread showers and thunderstorms for our Sunday, including potentially stronger storms, fairly breezy, high temperatures reach into the mid-70s to around 86 for the Charlottesville area. Still cloudy Monday, with another chance for showers and storms, a little breezy, highs in the mid-70s to mid-80s across the listening area.
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0: Late 1800s Finland. The Russian Tsar tightened his grip, censored the press, and suppressed Finnish identity itself. People needed something to hold on to, some sort of hope, strength, a reason to believe freedom was still possible. A young composer named Jean Sibelius answered that need with music. He called it Finland Awakens, a title far too bold and defiant for the Russian regime. For a while, the piece had to hide under a more neutral name just to survive, but the music and the hope it inspired refused to be quiet. Finlandia, from Sibelius later this hour. I'm Melanie Renata. Please stay with me. You've heard of a smile file, right? A collection of memes or photos to help boost your mood? Well, you could have a smile file of music as well. A feel-good playlist. And this could be on it. The Típico Brasileiro by Héctor Villa-Lobos.

0: music that began as a bit of a protest, specifically for the people of Finland. Now it's like a human hymn of hope and pride. Finlandia, from Jean Sibelius's Opus 26, the Pittsburgh Symphony performing.
1: Here's your WVTF Music forecast. Cloudy tonight, possibly a shower or rumble of thunder, a little breezy, lows in the upper 60s and lower 70s. More widespread showers and thunderstorms for our Sunday, including potentially stronger storms, fairly breezy, high temperatures reach into the mid-70s to around 86 for the Charlottesville area. Still cloudy Monday, with another chance for showers and storms, a little breezy, highs in the mid-70s to mid-80s across the listening area.
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0: If you get into your imaginary time machine and picture yourself on the banks of the Thames, back in the Baroque era, you find yourself at a Royal River Festival. And while you and I might just be common folk crowded along the shore, that doesn't stop us from catching the music that drifts across the water. King George I is aboard his barge. Trailing behind him is another boat, packed with musicians playing live for the entire river to hear. It's warm, it's lively, it's history in the making. Some of Handel's water music. Later this hour, I'm Melanie Renata. Please stay with me.

0: A Day on the Water, presented in sound. From one of the top composers of the 18th century, George Friedrich Handel's Water Music Suite No. 3 in G, Jean Lemon at the podium, conducting Tafel Musik. I'm Melanie Renata. Thank you for sharing some time and space with me this morning. Be good to yourself today, and be good to your neighbor too, okay?
1: Here's your WVTF Music forecast. Cloudy tonight, possibly a shower or rumble of thunder, a little breezy, lows in the upper 60s and lower 70s. More widespread showers and thunderstorms for our Sunday, including potentially stronger storms, fairly breezy, high temperatures reach into the mid-70s to around 86 for the Charlottesville area. Still cloudy Monday, with another chance for showers and storms, a little breezy, highs in the mid-70s to mid-80s across the listening area.
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0: Sing for Joy from St. Olaf College in Minnesota, a program of sacred music expressing the biblical themes that are the basis of Christian worship for each week in the church year. Sing for Joy is supported by the Sukup Manufacturing Company of Sheffield, Iowa, makers of Sukup grain bins, dryers, and grain handling equipment. Listeners to the program also provide support. The host of Sing for Joy is Reverend Alexandra Jacob.
1: Our Sing for Joy program opens today with a piece of music that remains one of my very favorite pieces that I sang as a college student at St. Olaf College. Carrie Ratcliffe's charming setting of verses from this week's Hebrew Bible text from Isaiah 5, entitled "Come to the Water." We'll hear the prophet's words of radical invitation and hospitality, set to music that is warm and singable, with an especially fun piano accompaniment. The prophet records these words of God: "Here, everyone who thirsts, come to the waters. And you who have no money, come, buy and eat. Come, buy wine and milk without money and without price." The final stanza of text from Ratcliffe's setting mingles together words from God in Isaiah and from Jesus in Matthew. "And let all the poor, let them come to the water. Bring the ones who are laden, bring them all to the Lord. Bring the children without might. Easy the load and light. Come to the Lord."

Come to the Water by Kerry Ratcliffe, performed by the St. Olaf Cantori of Northfield, Minnesota, under the direction of James Bob. The composer Felix Mendelssohn composed a substantial work of choral orchestral music about the biblical figure Elijah from the Hebrew Bible. The piece is 42 movements long and moves through the story of Elijah's life, though not all of the texts in the work are from the biblical narratives of Elijah. Some come from other parts of the Hebrew Bible, like the movement we're about to hear, which is a setting of verses from Isaiah 55. You'll hear the soloist sing a wonderfully gentle and inviting musical setting of the prophet's words, which begin, "O come, everyone that thirsteth, O come to the waters, O come to him." Listen for how Mendelssohn's music textures these words differently from the more contemporary setting we just heard. Listen, too, for how you hear the text differently, set in a different context.

We heard A Movement from Elijah by Felix Mendelssohn Bartholdy, entitled O Come Everyone That Thirsteth. Robert Shaw conducted the Atlanta Symphony Orchestra.

We heard the Laudate Mennonite Ensemble with conductor Lyle Stutzman singing an arrangement of Come to the Water by Carol Ann Weaver, arrangement by Wendell Glick. The appointed gospel reading for this week is Matthew's account of the feeding of the 5,000. One of the many miracles of Jesus, this narrative has been important to Christians of all ages and cultures, as we remember how Jesus feeds and nourishes us and calls us to feed and nourish a hungry world. Our next piece of music is the hymn, Dear Lord and Father of Mankind, a hymn that invites us to rise up and follow in the generous way of Jesus. The first stanza sets the tone of prayer and commitment. Dear Lord and Father of mankind, forgive our foolish ways. Reclothe us in our rightful mind, in purer lives thy service find, in deeper reverence praise.

We heard David Wilcox's arrangement of Dear Lord and Father of Mankind, hymn by John Greenleaf Whittier, and tune by C. Hubert H. Perry. John Ayer conducted the Memphis Boy Choir and Memphis Pro Arte Chamber Ensemble of Memphis, Tennessee. To learn more about the music you hear on our program, visit us on the web at singforjoy.org or on social media. On our website, you can also learn about how to support the show, and you can subscribe to our monthly e-newsletter. This week, worshipers will hear portions of Psalm 145 as the appointed lectionary psalm. One particular part of the psalmist's words of praise will resonate with us as we remember both the gospel of feeding of the 5,000 and the prophet Isaiah's invitation to receive nourishment from a generous God. The psalmist proclaims, "The eyes of all look to you, and you give them their food in due season. You open your hand, satisfying the desires of every living thing." We hear now a song setting by Jean Berger.

The Eyes of All Wait Upon Thee by Jean Berger. Elizabeth C. Patterson conducted Gloria Dei Cantoris of Cape Cod, Massachusetts. Our second sung psalm setting today is by Richard Falciano, an American composer who died just this year. We'll hear his take on the psalm. His setting ends with these earnest words of the psalmist. My heart is ready, O God. I will sing and will give praise to Thee, my glory. The eyes of all hope in Thee, O Lord.

The eyes of all hope in thee, O Lord, a setting of Psalm 145 by Richard Feliciano. Charles Raines conducted the chamber choir of Christ Church Cranbrook in Bloomfield Hills, Michigan. We close our program today with an African-American spiritual, Let Us Break Bread Together on Our Knees. We'll hear baritone soloist Paul Robeson with pianist Alan Booth. The act of sharing communion together in worship invites us to remember so many of the narratives of Scripture. Of course, we remember the Last Supper of Jesus, those final moments of shared community and tenderness between Savior and friends. But we also remember so many other moments throughout the Bible when people experience the deep joy of sharing a meal together. This week, as we gather for worship across our own contexts, may we remember the words of the prophet Isaiah, who invites us to receive God's generous nourishment, the prayerful gratitude of the psalmist, who gives thanks for God's provision, and the wide table of welcome of Jesus, who fed so many throughout his life and ministry. Let us praise God together, along with the singer of the spiritual. Thanks be to God.

0: Each week in the church year, Sing for Joy offers sacred music expressing the biblical themes of Christian worship. Reverend Alexander Jacob is the host of Sing for Joy. This program is produced by St. Olaf College, an institution of the Evangelical Lutheran Church in America. Sing for Joy is made possible in part by a major grant from the Sukup Manufacturing Company of Sheffield, Iowa, makers of Sukup grain bins, dryers, and grain handling equipment. On the web at sukup.com. 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Our communications coordinator is Carolyn Pearson. The program is engineered and edited by Grant Vergueli and Mia Pardo. Sean Tonko is the program's producer, and our executive producer is Jeffrey O'Donnell. 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We hope you'll be here again next week when we present Sing for Joy.
1: Here's your WVTF Music forecast. Cloudy tonight, possibly a shower or rumble of thunder, a little breezy, lows in the upper 60s and lower 70s. More widespread showers and thunderstorms for our Sunday, including potentially stronger storms, fairly breezy, high temperatures reach into the mid-70s to around 86 for the Charlottesville area. Still cloudy Monday, with another chance for showers and storms, a little breezy, highs in the mid-70s to mid-80s across the listening area.
2: Cellist Ophélie Gaillard founded her Pulcinella Orchestra in 2005 as a way to explore 17th and 18th century music. And harpsichordist Jeanette Sorel formed Apollo's Fire Baroque Orchestra in 1992 when she was just 26 years old. These are just two of the dynamic women leading today's thriving early music scene that you will hear on Sunday Baroque this week.
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0: Rain chances continue the next few days. Here's your WVTF music forecast. Showers and storms today, including potentially some stronger storms. High temperatures in the low to mid-80s. Cloudy tonight with more showers and a rumble of thunder or two. Lows in the low 60s. Still cloudy Monday with another chance for showers and storms. Highs in the mid-70s to mid-80s across the listening area. 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
4: It's Sunday Baroque. I'm Suzanne Bonha. Oboes have been described as an ill wind that nobody blows good. The bassoon is often derided as a baboon or a buffoon, and some people still think of recorders as mere child's toys. It's not really fair, and it's not really correct. Today, there's a mighty wind blowing. Those much maligned wind instruments get the best revenge, being played well.

0: Live from NPR News in Washington, I'm Windsor Johnston. President Trump says the U.S. has paused a possible military strike against Iran. In a post on Truth Social, Trump said Iran and other countries in the region asked Washington to hold off because the outlines of a deal had been reached. NPR's Frank Langfitt reports from Tel Aviv.
1: President Trump wrote on social media Saturday night that the U.S. was, quote, locked and loaded and ready to go against the Islamic Republic of Iran, end quote. But then he said Iran and other Middle Eastern countries had asked him to hold off, subject to rapidly making a deal, one that would include the immediate and total reopening of the Strait of Hormuz and an end to Iran's nuclear threat. Mayer, a semi-official news agency sponsored by the Iranian government, dismissed Trump's claims as, quote, simply a new lie, citing unnamed Iranian military officials. President Trump has threatened big attacks on Iran in the past, only to back off. Israel, a U.S. partner in the war against Iran, has yet to comment. Frank Langfitt, NPR News, Tel Aviv.
0: Thousands of people have been ordered to evacuate as multiple wildfires continue to spread across Washington state. Alexandria Duggan is a public safety reporter for the Spokesman Review. She was near the origin of one of the fires burning in Spokane.
2: The fire jumped the river into the city, into North Spokane. And I'm watching people flee down these roads and beg police to let them back in their homes. And the police are saying, no, you need to turn around. You have to go now. Go now.
0: Spokane Assistant Fire Chief Lance Dahl says crews are facing an overwhelming and fast-changing situation as wildfires tear through the region.
3: It's probably the hardest day in my 31 years at Spokane Fire Department. Keep our firemen, our police officers, and everybody else in your prayers.
0: Forecasters say hot, dry weather and strong winds continue to fuel the fires. Canada's second largest airline is on strike this morning. Dan Karpinchuk reports more than 4,000 flight attendants at WestJet walked off the job.
4: In a statement, the airline says its latest offer to the flight attendants union is industry-leading and transformative and directly addresses the main issues behind the walkout, unpaid work. In response to the strike, WestJet issued a lockout. The union for the flight attendants says it's ready to go back to the bargaining table. It says flight attendants work about 35 hours a month without pay before and after flights. In Ottawa, Jobs Minister Patty Hajdu says the strike is a disappointing development and that federal mediators are available to help with negotiations. But the union has urged the government not to intervene with any back-to-work legislation. Meanwhile, thousands of travelers are scrambling to make arrangements on one of the busiest travel weekends of the year in Canada. For NPR News, I'm Dan Karpinchuk in Toronto.
0: This is NPR.
5: This is the Composer's Datebook for August 2nd. I'm John Burge. The American composer John Harbison was born in 1938, and so, as a young lad, grew up at the tail end of the golden age of radio and the big band era of Count Basie, Duke Ellington, the Dorsey Brothers, and Benny Goodman. Over the radio, writes Harbison, came sounds played by bands in hotels and ballrooms, now distant memories that seemed to a seventh-grade small-town late-night listener like the pulse of giant imagined cities. Decades later, John Harbison translated those early musical memories into a three-movement composition for big band. These sounds, he recalled, layered with real experience of some of their places of origin, magnified, distorted, idealized, and destabilized, came into contact with other sounds, some of recent origin, and resulted in a celebratory, menacing suite I titled Three City Blocks. The U.S. Air Force Band gave the premiere of Three City Blocks on today's date in 1993. And keeping in the spirit of the old days, when every major hotel could boast its own dance band, Harbison's Three City Blocks premiered at the Hilton Hotel in Fort Smith, Arkansas.

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1: 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Frenchman François Charles Dupart played violin and harpsichord. He left Paris for London, where he composed operas, taught harpsichord lessons, and played in George Frideric Handel's orchestra. Hugo Rein is the recorder soloist with the Symphony of Marais, playing François Charles Dupart's fourth recorder suite.

0: The Symphony of Marais with recorder player Hugo Rein performed the fourth recorder suite by François-Charles Dupart. You can visit sundaybaroque.org whenever you want to know more about the music. 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
0: Sunday Baroque is supported by the Friends of Sunday Baroque, whose contributors include the Maurer Family Foundation in loving memory of Gil Maurer. Jan Zelenka played double bass in the Dresden Court Ensemble, and after testing the waters elsewhere, he came back to lead the group. Zelenka gave starring roles to oboes and bassoon in some of his sonatas. This is Zelenka's fifth sonata, played by bassoonist Frank Morelli, oboists Stephen Taylor and Randall Wolfgang, harpsichordist Kenneth Cooper, and double bassist Donald Palma.

0: From the album Baroque Fireworks, bassoonist Frank Morelli played the fifth sonata via Jan Zelenka with oboists Stephen Taylor and Randall Wolfgang, harpsichordist Kenneth Cooper, and double bassist Donald Palma. 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
1: 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George Frederick Handel's Oboe Concerto in G minor is labeled as number 3, although it seems to have been the first oboe concerto he wrote, just the last one to be published, more than a century and a half after it was composed. Raymond Leppard leads the English Chamber Orchestra and oboist Heinz Holliger playing Handel's Oboe Concerto No. 3.

0: Musica Fiorita played the fourth sonata for violin, oboe, and viola da gamba, composed by Elizabeth Claude Jacquet de la Guerre. The Friends of Sunday Baroque is a generous group of music lovers who provide financial support to the program. 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Our production team is Julie Ferdino, Jennifer Basher, Sabrina Garone, Ann Lopez, and Lexi Perinol. I'm Suzanne Bona, and this is Sunday Baroque.
1: Rain chances continue the next few days. Here's your WVTF music forecast. Showers and storms today, including potentially some stronger storms. High temperatures in the low to mid-80s. Cloudy tonight with more showers and a rumble of thunder or two. Lows in the low 60s. Still cloudy Monday with another chance for showers and storms. Highs in the mid-70s to mid-80s across the listening area. 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
0: It's Sunday Baroque. I'm Suzanne Bona. There is nothing quite like listening to cheerful music to put you in a good mood. Today you'll hear jolly and upbeat music to put a smile on your face. The happy highlights include George Frideric Handel's duet, Happy We, from his opera Acis and Galatea, an energetic fanfare by Jan Zelenka, and a chipper flute concerto by Antonio Vivaldi.

0: trumpeters Stephen Burns, David Bilger, Edward Carroll, and Timothy Morrison performed the first fanfare by Jan Zelenka. 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
1: 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A music teacher listens during her commute. A retired couple enjoys an evening of jazz. These moments add up to something powerful. 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
0: Sunday Baroque is funded thanks to the Friends of Sunday Baroque, whose generous contributors include the Schilling Family Foundation, Incorporated. George Frideric Handel's three-act oratorio Solomon is a series of vignettes about wise King Solomon. Act three is about a visit from the Queen of Sheba, and it begins with a sinfonia that's become quite popular on its own, The Arrival of the Queen of Sheba. It's played by the National Arts Center Orchestra of Canada.

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0: 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At 15, François Francoeur joined the local opera orchestra as a violinist, and he worked his way up to playing for the French royal court. This is a festive suite from François Francoeur's Royal Wedding Feast, played by Ensemble Stradivaria,

0: Soprano Susie LeBlanc, tenor Mark Bleek, and Les Boreades performed Happy We. I bet I didn't even have to tell you that was the name, from George Frideric Handel's opera Acis and Galatea. Sunday Baroque is produced at the Richard P. Garmany Classical Music Production Suite at WSHU in Fairfield, Connecticut, by Julie Frodino, Jennifer Basher, Sabrina Garone, Anne Lopez, and Lexi Perinol. I'm Suzanne Bona, and this is Sunday Baroque.
1: Rain chances continue the next few days. Here's your WVTF music forecast. Showers and storms today, including potentially some stronger storms. High temperatures in the low to mid 80s. Cloudy tonight with more showers and a rumble of thunder or two. Lows in the low 60s. Still cloudy Monday with another chance for showers and storms. Highs in the mid 70s to mid 80s across the listening area. 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
0: It's Sunday Baroque. I'm Suzanne Bona. Thomas Aquinas said there's nothing on this earth more to be prized than true friendship. The first Sunday in August happens to be National Friendship Day. Friendship has informed and enhanced a variety of music making, too. Georg Philipp Telemann was inspired by a group of French virtuoso instrumentalists to compile his Paris quartets. Englishman Matthew Locke celebrated friendship with his chamber music collection called Suites for Several Friends. And Georg Muffat composed a suite called Indissoluble Friendship. These are some of the friendly collaborations you'll hear today.

0: Pifferau Renaissance Band played Kiss Me, My Sweet Friend by Josquin des Prez. 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This is Sunday Baroque.
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0: Sunday Baroque is funded thanks to the Friends of Sunday Baroque, including the Straub family of Wilton, Connecticut, and Rita Sackett, in loving memory of her husband, Mark. Georg Muffat was a musician who gave descriptive titles to some of his compositions. Muffat's Eighth Suite is subtitled Indissoluble Friendship. Its sections are Phantom, The Canaries, The Peasants, The Riders, and a saraband on the spirit of friendship. Our Monico Tributo Austria performs.

0: Members of Tragicommedia played a sonata for two basses by Bernardo Pasquini. 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
1: This summer, we try to be and stay cool. 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
0: 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For the album Peace in Our Time, countertenor Reginald Mobley pointed out that in dark times, we truly see the immense power that music has in its ability to motivate, comfort, and heal. From that album, Reginald Mobley and Agave Baroque perform My Friend Is Mine by Johann Christoph Bach.

0: flutist Linda Brunmeier, violinist John Holloway, cellist Ulrike Becker, viola da gamba player Lawrence Duftschmidt, and harpsichordist Lars Ulrich Mortensen played the fourth Paris Quartet by Georg Philipp Telemann. Sunday Baroque is on Facebook. You can like our page and follow us there. And you can also check us out online at sundaybaroque.org. Sunday Baroque is produced at WSHU in Fairfield, Connecticut, and funded by the Richard P. Garmany Fund and Hartford Foundation for Public Giving, providing support to institutions that are committed to enriching lives in Connecticut, including Theater Works and Hartford Chorale. Our production team is Julie Fredino, Jennifer Basher, Ann Lopez, Sabrina Garone, and Lexi Perinol. I'm Suzanne Vona, and this is Sunday Baroque.
1: Rain chances continue the next few days. Here's your WVTF music forecast. Showers and storms today, including potentially some stronger storms. High temperatures in the low to mid-80s. Cloudy tonight with more showers and a rumble of thunder or two. Lows in the low 60s. Still cloudy Monday with another chance for showers and storms. Highs in the mid-70s to mid-80s across the listening area. 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
0: This is Sunday Baroque. I'm Suzanne Vona. Cellist Ophélie Gaillard founded her Pulcinella Orchestra in 2005 as a way to explore 17th and 18th century music played on historical instruments. And harpsichordist Jeanette Sorel formed Apollo's Fire Baroque Orchestra in 1992 when she was 26 years old and wanted to champion innovative early music programming. These are just two of the dynamic women leading today's thriving early music scene that you'll hear on today's program.

Violinist Elizabeth Walfish and Raglan Baroque players performed the fourth introduction by Pietro Locatelli. 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This is Sunday Baroque, funded thanks to your contribution. Before a performance, musicians pick a common note and they calibrate their instruments. And if you've attended a concert, you've probably heard that tuning ritual. Ensemble 415 tunes the way they believe a Baroque-era orchestra would have, using a slightly flatter note than a modern orchestra, with the note A at 415 hertz. That's where Chiara Banchini got the name for the group she founded in 1981. This is Ensemble 415, playing the third Concerto Grosso by Arcangelo Corelli.

0: Violinist Chiara Banchini led her group Ensemble 415, performing the third Concerto Grosso by Arcangelo Corelli. 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
1: Sunday Baroque is funded by the Friends of Sunday Baroque, whose generous contributors include the New Family Trust in memory of Joan Cockrell New and Lynn Walther of Lake Grove, New York. Naples, Italy has enjoyed a long history as a magnet for musicians, artists, and intellectuals. Nicola Fiorenza was part of that scene in the 18th century, playing first violin at the Royal Chapel of Naples. Cellist Ofelia Gayar and her Pulcinella Orchestra play the cello concerto composed by Nicola Fiorenza.

0: Camerata Öresund played the Flute Sonata in A minor by Princess Wilhelmina. It's from their album In Wilhelmina's Footsteps. 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
0: 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Jeanette Sorrell, the founder and leader of Apollo's Fire, believes that music resonates emotionally and spiritually, touching us as words cannot, and helps us connect with what's universal in all of us. This is a product of her philosophy. Jeanette Sorrell and Apollo's Fire play Georg Philipp Telemann's Burlesque Overture.

0: Jeanette Sorel led her group Apollo's Fire, playing the burlesque overture by Georg Philipp Telemann. 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Sunday Baroque is produced at the Richard P. Garmany Classical Music Production Suite at WSHU in Fairfield, Connecticut, by Julie Fredino, Jennifer Basher, Sabrina Garone, Ann Lopez, and Lexi Perinal. I'm Suzanne Bona. This is Sunday Baroque.
1: Rain chances continue the next few days. Here's your WVTF music forecast. Showers and storms today, including potentially some stronger storms. High temperatures in the low to mid-80s. Cloudy tonight with more showers and a rumble of thunder or two. Lows in the low 60s. Still cloudy Monday with another chance for showers and storms. Highs in the mid-70s to mid-80s across the listening area. 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
4: Several years ago, composer and pianist Aldo López Gavilán wrote some birthday music for his twin daughters, imagining a beautiful place full of wonders and curiosities from all around the world, an inviting home for ideas from many cultures. That musical present for his twins evolved into a much larger piece for piano and orchestra. From APM, American Public Media, this is Performance Today. I'm Valerie Kaler. Coming up this hour, Emporium, a piano concerto by Aldo López Gavilán. We'll hear the composer himself at the piano with the Boulder Philharmonic in a performance from Boulder, Colorado.
5: Live from NPR News in Washington, I'm Nora Rahm. President Trump says the U.S. has paused a possible military strike against Iran. In a post on Truth Social, Trump said Iran and other countries in the region ask Washington to hold off because the outlines of a deal had been reached. NPR's Frank Langfitt reports from Tel Aviv.
6: President Trump wrote on social media Saturday night that the U.S. was, quote, locked and loaded and ready to go against the Islamic Republic of Iran, end quote. But then he said Iran and other Middle Eastern countries had asked him to hold off, subject to rapidly making a deal, one that would include the immediate and total reopening of the Strait of Hormuz and an end to Iran's nuclear threat. Mayer, a semi-official news agency sponsored by the Iranian government, dismissed Trump's claims as, quote, simply a new lie, citing unnamed Iranian military officials. President Trump has threatened big attacks on Iran in the past, only to back off. Israel, a U.S. partner in the war against Iran, has yet to comment. Frank Langfitt, NPR News, Tel Aviv.
5: It's a busy last weekend of campaigning ahead of Michigan's contentious U.S. Senate primary Tuesday. As Michigan Public's Steve Carmody reports, the primary has implications far beyond the Great Lakes state.
7: The primary between Congresswoman Haley Stevens and former Detroit public health official Abdul El-Sayed is seen as a battle between the Democratic Party's establishment and progressive wings. Stevens has garnered a slew of endorsements from party leaders, including U.S. Senate Minority Leader Chuck Schumer. Meanwhile, El-Sayed has the backing of progressive stars, including Vermont Senator Bernie Sanders and Congresswoman Alexandria Ocasio-Cortez. Michigan's primary battle is not only about the direction of the National Democratic Party, but also whether Democrats or Republicans control the U.S. Senate next year. For NPR News, I'm Steve Carmody in Saginaw, Michigan.
5: Three people are dead and nearly two dozen injured after a bomb detonated outside a restaurant in central Moscow last night. NPR's Charles Maines report, Russian authorities are labeling a terrorist attack.
8: The explosion happened outside an upscale Italian restaurant in Kudrinsky Square, one of the so-called Seven Sisters of Stalin-era skyscrapers ringing central Moscow. Russia's anti-terrorism committee said an unidentified woman tried to enter the restaurant's terrace carrying a box. She was stopped by a security guard when the bomb exploded, killing them both as well as a restaurant patron. Russian media reports several high-ranking military officials were at the restaurant at the time of the explosion for a private dinner on the terrace. Security at the restaurant was heavy. Russia has stepped up protection of its top brass amid a spate of assassinations and attempted killings that it blames on Ukraine. Charles Maines, NPR News.
5: Ukrainian drone strikes killed at least five people across Russia today, according to local officials. They also again hit a warehouse belonging to Wildberries, the largest online retailer in Russia. This is NPR News.
3: This is the Composer's Datebook for August 2nd. I'm John Burge. The American composer John Harbison was born in 1938 and so, as a young lad, grew up at the tail end of the golden age of radio and the big band era of Count Basie, Duke Ellington, the Dorsey Brothers, and Benny Goodman. Over the radio, writes Harbison, came sounds played by bands in hotels and ballrooms, now distant memories, that seemed to a seventh-grade small-town late-night listener like the pulse of giant imagined cities. Decades later, John Harbison translated those early musical memories into a three-movement composition for big band. These sounds, he recalled, layered with real experience of some of their places of origin, magnified, distorted, idealized, and destabilized, came into contact with other sounds, some of recent origin, and resulted in a celebratory, menacing suite I titled Three City Blocks. The U.S. Air Force Band gave the premiere of Three City Blocks on today's date in 1993. And keeping in the spirit of the old days, when every major hotel could boast its own dance band, Harbison's Three City Blocks premiered at the Hilton Hotel in Fort Smith, Arkansas.

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0: Music by Beethoven, an 8-minute-long insult aimed directly at Napoleon. The Egmont Overture by Beethoven, music for a play about a brave freedom fighter. The story was about a 16th-century Dutchman working to end Spanish tyranny. But at the time of the play, 1810, it was clearly meant as a metaphorical jab at Napoleon, who was in control of half of Europe, and who, in Beethoven's view, was the worst kind of dictator. We heard Beethoven's Egmont Overture from a concert in Jackson Hole, Wyoming, in Walk Festival Hall. Donald Runicles led the Grand Teton Music Festival Orchestra. That festival was founded in 1962, and their first concerts were held in Jackson Lake Lodge, a local high school gym, and a big old tent in Teton Village. A dozen years later, the Walk Festival Hall opened, and it has served as the musical heart of the festival since 1974. In a moment, do you know what it means to miss New Orleans? You're listening to Performance Today from APM.
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0: The city of New Orleans has a history going back more than three centuries and a long history of changing names. It was founded as a French colony in the year 1718 with the French name La Nouvelle-Orléans. 50 years later, the city passed from French rule to Spanish, and it was known as Nueva.

0: La Nouvelle Orléans. Lalo Schifrin wrote that music in 1987, a musical tribute to the city of New Orleans. Borrowing the old French name, the original name of the city, La Nouvelle Orléans. The Imani Winds gave that performance in Syracuse, New York, in a concert sponsored by the Syracuse Friends of Chamber Music. Lalo Schifrin was born in Buenos Aires, Argentina, into a quite musical family. Went to study at the Paris Conservatory and started making a name for himself as a jazz pianist. Dizzy Gillespie heard him play and invited Lalo Schifrin to come to the U.S. as his pianist and arranger. In 1958, Schifrin arrived in the States, and his musical life continued to unfold and expand. Grammys, Emmys, even an honorary Oscar. Lalo Schifrin passed away in 2025 at the age of 93. In a moment, Mr. Lopez Gavilan's Wonder Emporium. 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
1: Rain chances continue the next few days. Here's your WVTF music forecast. Showers and storms today, including potentially some stronger storms. High temperatures in the low to mid-80s. Cloudy tonight with more showers and a rumble of thunder or two. Lows in the low 60s. Still cloudy Monday with another chance for showers and storms. Highs in the mid-70s to mid-80s across the listening area. 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
0: Cuban composer and pianist Aldo Lopez Gavilan loves all kinds of music, and you can hear his love of these many styles in his 2017 piano concerto called Emporium. Lopez Gavilan draws on elements of blues and gospel, traditional music from Cuba, Zimbabwe, and elsewhere, and some musical reflections on the classical tradition. He says he wants to use the concerto to make connections across cultures and build spiritual bridges. Let's hear it, this musical emporium where many cultures meet. The composer and pianist is Aldo Lopez Gavilan, joined by the Boulder Philharmonic Orchestra. This is Emporium.

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0: Soprano Claudia Diaz has a remarkable, powerful instrument. 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
0: 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I'm Valerie Kaler. Ahead this hour, some jaw-dropping performances and highlights from my conversation with PT Young Artist in Residence, Claudia Diaz.

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0: Recently, the ensemble Rocco wanted to say thank you to their longtime home, St. John the Divine Church in Houston. So what better way to express gratitude to a concert venue than to commission new music honoring the church and its glorious organ? Composer Mark Buller thought about the church's namesake, St. John, and the Book of Revelation. Buller then remembered this old song about John the Revelator.

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1: Rain chances continue the next few days. Here's your WVTF music forecast. Showers and storms today, including potentially some stronger storms. High temperatures in the low to mid 80s. Cloudy tonight with more showers and a rumble of thunder or two. Lows in the low 60s. Still cloudy Monday with another chance for showers and storms. Highs in the mid 70s to mid 80s across the listening area. 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
0: Welcome back. I'm Valerie Kaler in APM's Mod Moon Warehouser studio with PT Young artist Claudia Diaz and her collaborator, pianist Kevin Korth. We got more musical treats coming, but let's chat just a tiny bit first. Claudia, you started in ballet before pivoting to opera, or should I say pirouetting to opera?
3: Yes. Yes, I started in ballet when I was like 5 years old. My mom was like, I need to get you out of the house on Saturdays. You need to do something.
0: As an opera singer, you are embodying theater and movement and all of those things. Just your facial expressions are their own theater, you mm-hmm. know, their own dance. It sounds Thank like you. There's a dance connection to the piece you're going to sing for us next,
3: oh, yes.
0: A bolero. It turns out that word means different things in different Spanish-speaking countries.
3: Yes.
0: In Spain, a bolero, traditional dance. But in Mexico and in Puerto Rico, it is a sultry ballad.
3: Oh, yes.
0: We're going to hear a couple boleros mm-hmm. in this second session. Let's start with the one from Mexico. Tell me what the title means. And some of the lyrics.
3: Yes, of course. It literally translates to swear to me. Even if you see somebody else, even if you continue on with your life, you know, there's nobody that has kissed me or loved me or wanted me like you do. I've never been kissed the way you've kissed me since the day I was born. So, yeah, bolero in Latin America, we just keep it sultry and passionate. And so, yeah, this is Júrame, swear to me, and enjoy.

0: That was so lovely. Soprano Claudia Diaz, pianist Kevin Korth, here in the Mod Moon Weyerhaeuser Music Studio at APM with Beautiful Sunrise by Puerto Rican guitarist, singer, composer, bandleader Tito Enriquez. Claudia, you're our PT Young Artist in Residence, born and raised in Puerto Rico, and you said that you bring it with you wherever you go.
1: Oh, yes. I'm a very proud Puerto Ricana, a very proud Boricua, and it is my sole purpose to bring my island everywhere I go, and this is a way of bringing it. This piece, which literally translates to Beautiful Sunrise, starts off with describing how the veil of the night gets uncovered by the sunlight of the sun, and how fulfilled we feel as Puerto Ricans to be chosen by God to be born in this beautiful island, and that the first light that we saw was the light of Puerto Rico. It is a piece that's standard in Puerto Rican repertoire. It's one of our gems, and it was listened by my grandparents, my parents, uncles, aunts, me, and every Puerto Rican. It really holds a very special place in our hearts. So that is Bello Amanecer, one of my favorites, and I'm so glad that I got to present it and share it with everybody here.
0: Thank you for bringing that island sunrise to Minnesota with you.
1: Anytime. Usted pide que hay.
0: And thank you both so much for being here today, for the beautiful music you created together. Pianist Kevin Korth, so wonderful to meet you and to hear you play.
2: Same.
0: Claudia Diaz, wow. Wow. What a delight to spend a couple of hours with you, to hear you talk so passionately and so colorfully about the pieces of music we heard, about your home, about the art of music. I am so looking forward to seeing what's next for you. Check back in with us in a year or two, okay?
1: I will.
0: In the meantime, I'm going to follow you on Instagram.
1: I'll follow you back. Thank you for having us.
0: Performance Today's Young Artist in Residence series is produced by Megan Oglesby. Craig Thorson recorded and mixed this studio session with assistance from intern Sean Belcher. And a very special thanks, as always, to Chip and Vicki Emery for their ongoing support for our Young Artist in Residence series. If you'd like to hear Claudia Diaz again or enjoy performances from past young artists, you can find it all on the PT page. These extraordinary performances, thoughtful conversations, and some gorgeous music videos from some of the future stars of classical music. Enjoy all the classical goodies on the PT page at yourclassical.org. Our technical director here at PT is Craig Thorson. Jean Barron is our technical producer. Our director of media production and operations is Elizabeth Iverson. The senior director of media operations for APM is Josh Kubasta. We had engineering help this week from Tessa Bloch, Michael Osborne, Cameron Wiley, and Michael DeMarc. 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
2: From the Heifetz International Music Institute and WTJU, this is Heifetz On Air. I'm Benjamin Rowe. One of the great traditions of classical music is how artistic wisdom is passed from one generation to the next. And nowhere is that more true than in the arena of chamber music, where faculty masters can help aspiring students unlock the mysteries of a great string quartet. And then there's the next level, Heifetz students playing alongside their faculty mentors. On today's program, it's coachings and collaborations, performances by Heifetz students molded by our famous faculty who occasionally grab their fiddle and get in the game. Works by Beethoven, Brahms, Haydn, and more, all coming up on Heifetz On Air. Speaking of collaborations, our faculty pianists are so busy working with their students in their individual studios that they don't often get the chance to play together with their keyboard colleagues. Until the Pianopalooza rolls around, that is. Here are pianists Bailin Han and Sheng Yun Kwan playing a couple of Spanish dances.

0: Two Spanish Dances, Opus 12, by Moritz Moszkowski, played by Heifetz faculty pianists Balin Han and Shengen Kwan at the 2024 Heifetz Institute Piano Palooza. More faculty collaborations coming up. From PRX, the Public Radio Exchange, welcome to Heifetz On Air, bringing you sounds and stories from the Heifetz International Music Institute. I'm your host, Benjamin Rowe, coming to you via our producing station, WTJU, the radio voice of the University of Virginia. Now, if you happen to pick up a brochure for the next edition of the Heifetz Summer Program, you'll see that it's labeled a solo and chamber music program, which means that at Heifetz, we give equal weight both to the dazzling solo performances you regularly hear on this show, as well as to the masterworks of chamber literature, from the era of Haydn and Mozart to our own time. And that goes for all of our students, each one of whom is assigned to a chamber music group upon their arrival, no matter what their age may be. More often than not, our junior division students are playing great quartets and other chamber works for the very first time. And for that, they need not only natural-born talent, but carefully nurtured coaching. Enter our Heifetz faculty, chamber music coaches par excellence. So at the dawn of a new year, our junior division chamber coach Li Mai Lang gets a shout-out from her young charges for this performance of Haydn's Sunrise Quartet.
1: Good evening. My name is Sophia Zhang, and this is Mia Rima, Annie Tian, and Lorelei Mirzada. And today, together, we are the Manitoba Ensemble. Today, we will be performing the first movement of String Quartet No. 4, Opus 76, by Haydn. This piece is traditionally known as the Sunrise Quartet, because in the beginning, it depicts the three lower voices, the second violin, the viola, and the cello, who play a luscious, warm chord in which the first violin melody arises. In this case, the lower three voices are the C, and the first violin is the sun that rises, depicting a sunrise. We would like to thank our wonderful coach, Mrs. Lin Mei Liang, for her wonderful expertise and for teaching us many amazing things during coaching. While we play, we hope you can picture a beautiful sunrise. Thank you.

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1: 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Join us on Wood Songs this week. We're celebrating the music of Tennessee with two wonderful artists, Cherokee Hope, music from her front porch, and Maisie Owens, plus an amazing Wood Songs kid. Both of these artists and more on this week's broadcast of the Wood Songs Old Time Radio Hour.
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0: Welcome back to Heifetz On Air. I'm Benjamin Rowe. One of the main drawing cards for the Heifetz Institute, the reason why it attracts hundreds upon hundreds of applicants from all over the world, is our renowned faculty. They are among the most celebrated violin, viola, and cello teachers, not to mention chamber music coaches, on the planet. But while they drank in their lessons and coachings from these great pedagogues, it wasn't until very recently that our students got the chance to play with them. Enter the Branscombe Chamber Music Series, where every Thursday night during the summer program, faculty and students play side by side.
3: Good evening, everyone. My name is NRL, and on the stage, I am joined by Yeji, Matilda Soren, and two wonderful professors, Bella Horvath on viola, Andrew Mark on cello. We are so pleased to be working with them on this piece this summer. We are grateful for their guidance until this point.

0: The final movement of the String Sextet No. 1 by Johannes Brahms. That's a faculty-student collaborative performance from our new Thursday night chamber music series at the Heibitz Institute. You can check out our playlist, heifetz.institute/heifetzonair, for all of the particulars in that and all the other performances you hear on this episode, which we're calling Coachings and Collaborations. I'm Benjamin Rowe, and this is Heifetz on Air, coming to you via WTJU, the radio voice of the University of Virginia, and the Heifetz International Music Institute.
1: 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Showers and storms today, including potentially some stronger storms. High temperatures in the low to mid-80s. Cloudy tonight with more showers and a rumble of thunder or two. Lows in the low 60s. Still cloudy Monday with another chance for showers and storms. Highs in the mid-70s to mid-80s across the listening area. 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
0: This is Heifetz on Air. I'm Benjamin Rowe. Next, a great Beethoven quartet played by four top students at our program within our program, the Heifetz Chamber Music Seminar. It was launched in 2015 by cellist Ralph Kirschbaum and violinist Shmuel Ashkenazi.
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4: My name is Dan Dan. This is Zhen Yi, Austin, and Stephen. Today, we'll be playing for you String Quartet Opus 18 No. 1 in F major by Beethoven. These Opus 18 quartets were written in Vienna when Beethoven was around 28 years old. The style of these quartets still reflect Beethoven's early, more classical style, although there are also more dramatic characters in this quartet, which is often found in his later works. Before we play this beautiful work, we really want to thank our coach, Mr. Shmuel Ashkenazi, for your guidance over the past 3 weeks. It has been truly wonderful to study with you, and we are so grateful for all your support and encouragement. We're very excited to share this piece with you, and thank you all for coming.

0: The String Quartet in F Major, Opus 18, Number 1, the first in the landmark series of 16 string quartets by Beethoven. You heard it played by four students enrolled in the 2024 Heibitz Chamber Music Seminar. Violinist Dan Dan Wang and Zhenyi Zhang, violist Stephen Ballou, and cellist Austin Topper, in concert in the Heibitz Home Arena of Francis Auditorium on the campus of Mary Baldwin University here in Stanton, Virginia. The Heibitz Chamber Music Seminar is our program within a program for just 16 students, directed by cellist Ralph Kirschbaum, who holds the Piatigorsky Chair at the University of Southern California, violinist Shmuel Ashkenazi of the Curtis Institute, and Heibitz Artistic Director Nicholas Kitchen, he of the Borromeo String Quartet at New England Conservatory. All the recordings on today's program were captured and produced by our 2024 Heibitz Multimedia team, led by director Eric Engler, and including Bradley Fuller, C.J. Lee, Ethan Lamb, Emmett McLaughlin, Sage Bond, and William Kyan. Heibitz On Air is produced by Alex Daughtry for the Heibitz International Music Institute and WTJU, the radio voice of the University of Virginia, online at WTJU.net. 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I'm Benjamin Rowe. 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
7: 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This is Fiona Ritchie, it's the Thistle and Shamrock, and you're very welcome. Here's Kim Robertson.

Harper Kim Robertson co-wrote that tune. Her inspiration was Scottish bagpipe music, and she called it Crossing the Bridge. If you felt yourself stepping in line with the rhythms there, then you're probably ready to cross a bridge or three with us this week. It's a notion we'll revisit throughout our time together on Thistle, with music from Alton, Kilbeg, Bill Whelan, Davy Spillane and a good few others, as we commemorate the landmarks that connect us and span our rivers, our roads, our railways. With their strength and beauty and symbolism, bridges are a favourite musical subject, as you'll be hearing. And we'll be crossing metaphorical bridges too, spanning musical styles and the path to a hopeful future. Stay with me and see where we end up with singer-songwriter Katie Doherty and the Whistlebinkies ahead here. Alton, first of all, with a slip jig, and then a reel named for a landmark of County Donegal, a few versions of which have been connecting communities there for over two centuries. The current one, built in 1953, Gwibara Bridge.

tunes by 18th century Perthshire fiddler Neil Gow, whose last composition was the last tune in that set there, Dunkeld Bridge. Sadly, Gow didn't live to see his local bridge finally in place, but it was the 200th anniversary celebrations of the span across the Tay at Dunkeld that inspired this week's programme. From Katie Doherty, we heard Bridges. Before we cross more imagined bridges, we remember a few more of the landmarks that span our landscapes and connect us all. So Kjobeg with the Fun Burns nodding song, followed up by the Sky Bridge Dance. And first, the musicians of Edinburgh, under the direction of David Johnson, celebrate with four tunes. The South Bridge of Edinburgh, the New Bridge of Perth, the New Bridge of Ballater, and the New Bridge of Rutherglen.

0: Christy O'Leary combines his Illan pipes and the music of his native west of Ireland with influences and tunes from his Scottish and Swedish homes, hence the name of his album The Northern Bridge and that Swedish dance tune Bellman's Polska. And with that Christy O'Leary tune, we begin to cross the bridges of our imagination. Night Noise and Eileen Ivers ahead, so stay with me. For fuller detail on the music we play each week, check our online playlists, updated and archived at thistleradio.com. 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
1: Rain chances continue the next few days. Here's your WVTF music forecast. Showers and storms today, including potentially some stronger storms. High temperatures in the low to mid 80s. Cloudy tonight with more showers and a rumble of thunder or two. Lows in the low 60s. Still cloudy Monday with another chance for showers and storms. Highs in the mid 70s to mid 80s across the listening area. 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
3: As a young student, Joaquin Valdepeñas played a school-issued clarinet, checked it out in fall, handed it back in for summer, did not care about losing 3 months of practice because he wasn't going to be a professional. Ha! Joke's on him. Joaquin Valdepeñas leads students in Aspen on the next performance today from 8 p.m.
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0: This is Fiona Ritchie, Pete Clark there with another crossing of Dunkeld Bridge. The movie Some Mother's Son was set in the darkest days of the long history of conflict and suffering across the divided communities of Northern Ireland. Bill Whelan wrote the soundtrack, from which we're going to hear Bridge Attack, and then onto an album released in the aftermath of the Omagh bombing in 1998 in Northern Ireland. The unprecedented loss of life sparked an unprecedented move towards peace and reconciliation throughout Ireland. Across the Bridge of Hope was released to raise money for the Omagh Fund to benefit the families affected by the tragedy. And from the compilation, the voice of Liam Neeson with the words of Seamus Heaney ahead. After the music of Bill Whelan.

Human beings suffer. They torture one another. They get hurt and get hard. No poem or play or song can fully right a wrong inflicted and endured. History says, don't hope on this side of the grave. But then, once in a lifetime, the longed-for tidal wave of justice can rise up and hope and history rhyme. So hope for a great sea change on the far side of revenge. Believe that a farther shore is reachable from here. Believe in miracles and cures and healing wells. Call miracle self-healing the utter self-revealing double-take of feeling. If there's fire on the mountain and lightning the storm and a god speaks from the sky, that means someone is hearing the outcry and the birth cry of new life at its term. It means once in a lifetime that justice can rise up and hope and history rhyme.

Night Noise and The Busker on the Bridge, and we cross the Bridge of Hope in Northern Ireland. The songs and tunes that commemorate bridges are often as grand, graceful, soaring as the structures themselves, and musicians use notional bridges to span time and place to connect us with their artistic journeys. Davy Spillane was one of the first to make the Atlantic crossing, bringing banjo and dobro into his Illan piping, and Eileen Ivers was always about crossing the bridge from old world to new, reaching into New York City's global village from her Irish roots. We're going to hear it all ahead. Here's Maggie McInnes first from the heart of Scots Gaelic traditions with Callum Beg and The Twisted Bridge. It's Maggie McInnes.

Eileen Ivers crossing the bridge and Davie Spillane's Atlantic Bridge before on the Thistle and Shamrock, coming to you as ever from Scotland with me, Fiona Ritchie. It's a thistleradio.com production. Check our website where playlists are archived and updated each week, and you'll be able to see complete music details from all our radio shows. There's lots more for you there too on the web at thistleradio.com. I hope you'll check it out. Do write though, if that's the way you'd like to receive a playlist from us, mention this programme, Bridges, and send a self-addressed stamped envelope to the Thistle and Shamrock, PO Box 518, Matthews, North Carolina 28106. Well, we've crossed a few bridges together this week on Thistle, and glad you've been along for the journey. Where will we end up next week? You'll have to join me to find out. Jock Tamson's Bairns rounding out here, though, with Trip to Skye and the Logie Bridge. See you next time.

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0: Howdy, howdy, and welcome to another edition of Born in the Mountain. Mighty good day to you. I'm Ivy Shepherd. Happy to be here, and it's a special edition of the show as we are at the end of July, which means it's time to revisit the historic Bristol recording sessions that happened in 1927 in Bristol, Tennessee. Victor Records really launched country music onto the national stage, and some of the most remarkable recordings ever made came out of those sessions, and we'll just dig into them, see what we can find, and there'll be a few jewels and a few things that we know. A lot of these things still kind of help govern the music that we listen to today. Started off now with one from Hillsville, Virginia. Here is J.P. Nestor, joined by Norm Edmonds, Train on the Island, July 29th, 1927.
1: Train on Island, stay about here to squeal. Go tell my true lover can't roll.

and he only recorded one record. J.P. Nestor and Uncle Norm Edmonds, Train on the Island. And J.P. wanted to go home and tend to his family, work on the farm. He didn't see much of a living to be made in music, though that is considered a masterpiece in the world of early country music. And in these historic Bristol recording sessions that we're marking the 99th anniversary of this week, some names that are very familiar came and tried their hand at recording a phonograph record, including the Carter family of Macy Springs, Virginia. That was Sarah A.P. and Mother Maybell, and Maybell just 19 years old, playing a Stella guitar, and Sarah with a voice like no one had ever heard, and A.P., well, he was just kind of in his own little world, but he was certainly the backbone of the group. And they went and recorded on August 1st, and it had flat tire and some trouble getting over on the way. And AP was so worried about it, the next morning he thought, well, I got to go deal with this tire, and I guess the girls can handle the recording, because they had been invited back after they sang their first song. Ralph Peer and the A&R crew for Victor thought, we got something here. They need to do some more recordings. And this, one of the more remarkable ones to my ear, is called The Wandering Boy.

from Clay County, Kentucky, and thought to kind of epitomize the Eastern Kentucky banjo and songster style. That is B.F. Shelton. And Ralph Peer thought his playing so remarkable that he even gave him a 12-inch disc to record on that was normally reserved for classical music because it allowed about 4.5 minutes of music. And as you just heard that song, pretty Polly, and we're revisiting the 99th anniversary of the historic Bristol recording sessions that happened in Bristol, Tennessee in 1927. And a lot of great music came out of those recordings, and it's known as the Big Bang of country music. And if you're a record collector and into this kind of music, well, you're after those records. And here's some local folks, the Smith County Ramblers.

99 years ago, he stepped behind the microphone for Victor Records in Bristol. That was Blind Alfred Reed. He was from Floyd, Virginia, and he made his living playing music on the streets and supported his family, and really a tremendous songwriter, singer, musician, as you can hear right there. And what a wonderful sounding fiddle and recording they got. And it's amazing because they were making all these recordings onto wax in Bristol, and they had to go back to New York to get home in the middle of the summer and make the test presses before they could listen to any of the music that they had recorded. So it's truly remarkable that we got the music that we did from the Bristol sessions. And we also heard from the Smith County Ramblers, and that featured Jack Reedy. He's a prominent name in early hillbilly music. My name is Ticklish Rubin, and they were from Damascus. But Reedy was born in Grayson County, and he had played with Al Hopkins and the Hillbillies, and was a well-known fellow who shows up on a lot of records, and also just another great musician. The Smith County Ramblers, and let's see, the Bristol recording sessions likely wouldn't have happened had Ernest Stoneman not befriended Ralph Peer when he was working for OK Records, and he was responsible for organizing, getting some of the groups to show up for these recording sessions, and was the first to record at them. This one features Uncle Eck Dunford.

do, yes I do, but I don't expect to see her anymore. I left her in the door on the cold icy floor. I left her in the door on the cold icy floor. I left her in the door on the cold icy floor.

0: The Narragate Blues, that is the harmonica playing of L. Watson, the only person of color to record in the 1927 Bristol recording sessions as we revisit them on the 99th anniversary. You are tuned to Born in the Mountain. Do stay tuned. We got lots more coming your way.
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0: We're back now with more Born in the Mountain. I am Ivy Shepherd, happy to be here with you. Thanks so much for joining me today for the show. And this is a special one, 99th anniversary of the Bristol recording sessions, the big bang of country music as it has come to be known. And there certainly was some great music that showed up in it. The Carter family, Jimmy Rodgers, and you can say a lot about a lot of music, but Jimmy Rodgers certainly defined a genre, and country music was his thing, singing a heartbreak and troubles, while the Carter family established what would become the idea for a melody and harmony in bluegrass singing. And a lot more folks showed up as well. They came from all over, near and wide. Ernest Stoneman helped establish the recordings, and an article in the newspaper ensured their success. We'll get back to the music now and go over to Patrick County, Virginia. From Metazadan, this is the Sheeler family, and they recorded under a couple different names during the sessions, and in this iteration, they're the Bull Mountain Moonshiners.

0: Now, folks, you know, it's a custom in these here mountains to shuck old people's corn when they're old and can't work. So we've shucked Uncle Joe Stoots' corn, and we will begin now with what we call a regular old corn shucking serenade. We want everyone to take part in it, for everyone in these here mountains can play some kind of music. The fiddler comes first. Hello, here's Cale Brewer from Revistown. How are you, Cale, old boy?
1: All right.
0: Say, give us that tune called Mississippi Sawyer.
1: All right.

0: All right, Uncle, give Cale a taste out of that jug. Look out, not too much. The other boys might want a taste. And hello, here's George Stillman. Hello there, George.
1: Hello.
0: He's Smyrn Ridge. He plays the banjo. How about Home Sweet Home?
1: What?

That's good, George. You might have the jug, too, but not too much. The rest of us wants a little bit. Hello, here's Ernest Stoneman and Bowling Frost from Music Holler. Come on, boys. Show your stuff and give us a few jerks of the roving gambler.

0: Why, hello, here's Uncle Ike Dunton from Ballard's Branch and Ivor Eddards from Ward's Mill. Say, boys, give us a tune.
1: All right.
0: How about the Ragged Orphan?

0: That's good, boy. Say, Uncle, get that jug out again and pass it around. And then we'll all just be right for the dance, which always goes the last round of music. Pass that jug over this way, boy.
1: Pass it around this way.
0: Not all of it over there, a little around this way.
2: Pass over here, won't you?
1: Pass over this way.
0: Hello. Here's the old corn shuckers from Music Holler. They'll play for the dance, as they're the best in these here mountains. Give us the old tune called The Ship That Never Returned, while Uncle Lake Dunford calls the figures.

0: Good night.
1: Good night,
0: boys. Good night. Come on, see us.
1: You come and see me. And come over to our house.
0: Come to our house.
1: You ain't been over there in a long time. Come over.
2: I'm coming over, and I want you to come.
3: I see old-time corn shucking, and a lot of these records in the early days ended up being multi-parts, kind of a way to pull in the listener and get them to flip it over, and maybe sometimes it would go on to part three and four, so they would ensure record sales going forward if the music was good on them. That was the Blue Ridge Corn Shuckers, Ernest Stoneman and his group, and you hear all the voices, Cale Brewer, Uncle Eck Dunford, Ernest Stoneman, and crew, and these recordings, I don't know, they're just really special. And Victor released all but seven from the 1927 recording sessions. And there was an open call. If you and your family or you and your guitar wanted to go over and give it a try, you could go audition. And if they liked the music, they'd let you cut a record and you'd earn $50 a side. And that was no small amount of money in those days. We're celebrating the 99th anniversary of the historic Bristol recording sessions here today on the show. I'm Ivy Shepherd, happy to be here with you. If you're out there listening in, want to say hello, got some stories to share, some music to share, something that people need to hear on the air, get in touch. Send me an email, ivy@borninthemountain.com. You can also find me online in all the likely places or take down this address. Write me a real old-timey letter, P.O. Box 45, Emory, Virginia, 24327. I'd love to hear from you. We'll keep on now with the music. And I've got, do I have queued up? I believe I've got the Johnson Brothers with the Tennessee Wildcats. And it's reckoned that they were from around the Boone area, although Johnson City is listed as their address for these recordings. And they had recorded earlier with Ralph Peer in May of 1927, something a little bit more uptown vaudeville style. But also, they also had a real down-home feel, and he had asked them to play at a Kiwanis luncheon and was impressed by their music, so they came on to Bristol and recorded The Soldier's Poor Little Boy.

the Johnson Brothers and the Tennessee Wildcats, and it's likely that L. Watson was backing them up on that recording, The Soldier's Poor Little Boy, an early instance of an integrated recording session. And we'll head over to Wise County, Virginia now, Coburn to be specific, and give a listen to Mr. and Mrs. J.W. Baker. And they recorded a song about a local train accident, the New Market wreck, and it was not really news at that time. It had been over 20 years since it had happened, but 62 people met their fate in the disaster. And here they are now.

lived in Newmarket Rec, and when Pierre had instigated these recordings, he had gotten, I think, 19 groups together, but was afraid that they might not turn out the way that he had hoped that they would. And so he got Ernest Stoneman to invite a newspaper man to come sit in on a session. And so the editor sent over a fella, and he was really impressed that, as the news article says, that the quartet, that's Stoneman's quartet, cost the Victor Company close to $200 a day, and Stoneman receives $100 and each of his assistants $25. Stoneman is regarded as one of the finest banjoists in the country. His numbers selling rapidly. He's a carpenter and a song leader at Galax, and he received from the company $3,600 last year as his share of the proceeds on his records. And for comparison, the average annual wage in 1927 was $1,000 a year and considerably less in the rural South. So according to Pierre, the story worked like dynamite, and the very next day I was deluged with long-distance telephone calls from the surrounding mountain region. Groups of singers who had not visited Bristol during their entire lifetime arrived by bus, horse, and buggy, train, or on foot. And the music that showed up is remarkable, and we are so lucky that we've got it here on record, and I love being able to share it with you on the air. And right now, who have we got? This is a great recording. This is Short Buckle Rourke and Family. I truly understand you love another man.

the Tenerife Ramblers, and that was the longest train I ever saw. Jack Pierce and brothers Claude and Jack Grant made that recording for Ralph Peer in 1927. They also recorded later for Columbia Records as the Grant Brothers and their music. And interestingly, Jimmy Rogers was supposed to appear on that record, but you know, things change for a reason, and Peer thought, you know, I think Jimmy Rogers, maybe he should record on his own. So he did. And as I mentioned earlier in the show, he forever changed the course of country music. In fact, he defined it in a way. And we'll give a listen to him in just a minute. You are tuned to Born in the Mountain, and we are remembering the 99th anniversary of the Victor recording sessions here today on the program. Do hope you'll hang around. We got a lot more music coming your way. Who knows where we'll go or what we'll get into. We'll just see where it goes. And here we are right now.

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2: We're back now with more Born in the Mountain. As I mentioned earlier, Jimmy Rogers was, I reckon, the most defining, along with the Carter family, in the 1927 Bristol recording sessions. And he came to the microphone around 2 o'clock on Thursday, August 4th, 1927. He was supposed to have recorded with the Tenniva Ramblers, but ended up making a solo record and changed our music, changed our history, and we'll give a listen to him right now.

yodeler Jimmy Rogers, his very first recording for Victor Records in 1927, The Soldier's Sweetheart. And he was from Meridian, Mississippi, made his life working on the railroad. But in 1924, he contracted tuberculosis, and that made that work really hard. So he moved up to Asheville, North Carolina, where he tried to go full-time into the music business. He had a show on WWNC and traveled across the mountain and performed in the region, along with Claude and Jack Grant and Jack Pierce, who I mentioned earlier, recorded as the Geneva Ramblers in the Bristol recording sessions, excuse me. And they were even touring around the area, had a car where they were driving to shows. And it's for unknown reasons that Jimmy Rogers didn't record with that group, but he didn't, and history was made. And though his first recordings didn't sell particularly well, Ralph Peer just had a feeling about him. He thought there was something about his voice. So he invited him to make another recording up in Camden, New Jersey in November of 1927, and one of them was Blue Yodel, T for Texas. We all know that, and we know where it took us. And we'll listen to the other side now of this first recording of Jimmy Rogers. It's Sleep Baby Sleep.

Sleep Baby Sleep, that is Jimmy Rogers. And if his music created, defined the country music genre with heartache and lonesomeness, then the Carter family created the groundwork, laid the groundwork for what would become bluegrass music with their sense of melody and harmony. They were from Macy Springs, Virginia, and Sarah AP and Mother Maybelle, as I said earlier, made the trip over to record some, or try their hand at recording for Ralph Peer, and they had practiced the recordings. They knew that records were roughly 3 minutes, so they had gotten their times down, gotten their performances down, and they went behind the microphone approximately at 5:30 in the afternoon on Monday, August 1st of 1927. And I always think about what the engineers and A&R men thought when they opened their mouths first to sing. It's just remarkable, the music that came out. And here they are, Bury Me Under the Weeping Willow.

So Pierre thought that Sarah's voice was something special, and the Carter family were too. Their recordings weren't among the first that were issued by Victor Records. In fact, it wasn't until November of 1927 that their first record came out. We heard The Wandering Boy earlier, and this is the flip side of that recording from August 1st, 1927, The Poor Orphan Child.

Their second release on December 2nd of 1927, that's The Storms Are on the Ocean. And it is backed with a recording that the Carter family recorded on August 2nd of 1927. Pierre invited them to come back into the studio the following morning, and the girls woke up to find AP nowhere to be found, and I suspect that that wasn't too unusual. He was touched, as folks used to like to say. His mama was nearly struck by lightning when she was carrying him, and he was born with a tremor and a little bit different than the other kids, kind of giggling, laughing, singing to himself all the time. And so his family took it to send him off to singing school because they determined that he had a good, that was definitely something where he held an interest. And so he learned how to sing in the shape note tradition. And when he and Sarah sang together, they had worked out the songs. And then Maybelle joined in, and AP would, as they say, bass in. But he didn't always do what we consider in these days a traditional three-part harmony. A lot of times their notes double. And it's, to me, a really wonderful sound. And I think maybe a more natural way of singing harmony than that of the Doyle Lawson style. But we're talking about 1927 now, 99th anniversary of the Bristol recording sessions. And here is one, the breakout single, as it were, the Carter family, Sarah and Maybelle, from August 2nd of 1927. And this one was recorded under protest from Sarah. Single girl, married girl.

That's country music. Single girl, married girl, Sarah Carter. This is Born in the Mountain. Do stay tuned. We got lots more music coming your way. Here's Ernest Stoneman and Family from July 27th, 1927.

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1: And from the Jefferson Center in Roanoke, announcing their 25th season featuring Lila James, November 12th, Daly and Vincent, December 11th, and Dan Treminski Band, January 29th. 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
2: This summer, we try to be and stay cool. Leading our in crowd is the late pianist Ramsey Lewis. 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
3: Now with more Born in the Mountain. I am Ivy Shepherd, happy to be here with you celebrating the 99th anniversary of the historic Bristol Recording Sessions held by Victor Records July 25th through August 5th, 1927 in Bristol, Tennessee. And it is no surprise that among the country music recordings, a lot of them were of the sacred nature, as is the want of those of us in this type of music. And a lot of the folks who showed up for these recordings also came out of East Kentucky. Corbin really brought a lot of great music to the microphone, and this fella among the more outstanding, Alfred G. Carnes. He played a Gibson harp guitar that cost him over $300. He had a tremendous voice. He was a preacher by trade, and here he is now. This one is I'm Bound for the Promised Land.

Carnes, I'm bound for the promised land. And also from Corbin, Kentucky, I believe these two traveled together, Ernest Phipps and his Holiness Quartet. This is Jesus getting us ready for that great day. And I guess I should say it's hymn time on the program. Oh,

Dennis Phipps, all in his quartet. And what do you reckon those fellas from New York with their sophisticated ears and taste thought when they heard this kind of music? And there's no doubt that Ralph Peer was down here because he liked the music. He was trying to exploit the financial possibilities of it. And though the country and hillbilly music sales were just a tiny fraction of the overall music sales, they did a huge part to support the record business. And here's a fella who sales were quite good. We heard him earlier, and here he is again, Blind Alfred Reed from Floyd, Virginia.

My mother is waiting for me in heaven above. That's the Smith Brothers. They were from Carroll County, Virginia, on the North Carolina-Virginia line, and had recorded earlier for Ralph Peer when he was working for OK Records in his 1925 sessions in Asheville, North Carolina. We got time to get on a few more good sacred numbers here on our Bristol Sessions celebration. 99 years, can you believe it? And I'm just glad we got these records and the music to share. And as I mentioned earlier, big part of the reason these Bristol Sessions came together was a fellow by the name of Ernest Stoneman, who was from Grayson County, Virginia. He had befriended Peer and helped him get musicians to come travel over for the sessions. And this is his group now from 1927.

What a timeless voice. That's Alfred G. Carnes once more. Do not wait till I'm laid neath the clay. And again, just remarkable. 99 years ago, these recordings were made. And it sounds just like yesterday. And we heard Ernest Phipps earlier, and he also from Corbin, Kentucky, and sort of in that just a reckless abandon of holiness style singing, he went and performed and is considered to be sort of the leader, the fellow who set the standard for what is holiness or gospel singing. And this one's called Shine On Me.

standing on the promises. Last but not least, the Tennessee Mountaineers, and that was a 20-member church group from Bluff City, Tennessee. And fittingly, they were the last to record in the Bristol Sessions in 1927. Putting the lid on the old kettle here today for our 99th anniversary show. I think these recordings still hold up well. Hope you've enjoyed them. I'm Ivy Shepherd. I'm going to hit it on down the old Lee Highway. Keep in touch. I'd love to hear from you. Send me an email, ivy@borninthemountain.com. And goodbye, good luck, and God bless you. If everything works out all right, I'll be back at you same time, same place next week. So long.

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2: This summer, more than ever, the challenge is to be and stay cool. So we're all about songs and sounds as ways to chill out. We asked musicians, critics, and producers just what it meant to be cool. Leading the in crowd is the late pianist Ramsey Lewis, who will engage in some chin music. For the L7s, that would be conversations.

So I said, she's the only one I have to thank. And I found her and pulled my gun and fired point blank. The shot whistled right straight past that woman's head and killed my hound dog dead.

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For all the pachucos that have pumps, if Romero's been by and seen how far they can spit, well, it was just another night.

wall without his knife. Romeo says, hey man, give me a cigarette, and they hurry for the pack. Frankie lights for him, bats him on the back, throws a bottle in a milk truck,

¡Ándale, pues! ¡Pachuco! ¡Pachuco! ¡Haga la lucha! ¡Dame su pistola, hombre!

0: The Detroit daughter of a Baptist preacher man, Aretha Franklin, with one of her early hits, I Never Loved a Man the Way I Love You, from 1967. The song was written by Dan Penn, and it's also the first record Aretha ever made with Atlantic producer Jerry Wexler, who we'll hear on the subject of Cool in a minute when American Roots returns.
1: 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Showers and storms today, including potentially some stronger storms. High temperatures in the low to mid-80s. Cloudy tonight with more showers and a rumble of thunder or two. Lows in the low 60s. Still cloudy Monday with another chance for showers and storms. Highs in the mid-70s to mid-80s across the listening area. 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
4: I'm Nick Spitzer, and this is American Roots, where we're plunging hip deep into a classic program about being cool, as defined by some practitioners. The late Jerry Wexler was the lead producer at Atlantic Records. He made some of the coolest records ever by artists like Ray Charles, Wilson Pickett, Ruth Brown, Aretha, and many more. It was Wexler who had the vision to record Atlantic artists in the teeny Stax Studio in Memphis and also in Muscle Shoals, Alabama, bringing a gritty Southern soul sound to the world. So I was curious to hear his opinion of cool.
5: My name is Jerry Wexler, and whether I'm hip or cool, I have to leave to the judgment of others. But cool, I have to quote myself from a passage in John Leland's book. The idea of hip, and you could substitute the word cool, is that you set yourself apart in terms of discrimination, intelligence, and awareness from the rest of the people. But if you don't do it with a certain leavening of irony, you're going to be a preening asshole. You have to have some objectivity. If you start wearing a beret, dark glasses, and goatee, and you're serious about it, too bad for you. You have to be tongue-in-cheek and kidding on the square. I can't say it any better than that.
0: Jerry Wexler, let me ask you, in your long life in music as a producer, what is one of the coolest things that you ever produced?
5: I don't use that appellation about my work. That's for teenagers. But I have two records that are very special to me. One of them is Gumbo by Dr. John, and the other one is Boss of the Blues by Joe Turner. Joe Turner sings Kansas City jazz. They're just great. They came off beautifully, and they occupy a very special place with me.

0: our classic conversation with the late pianist Ramsey Lewis in 2001. He spoke to us from Chicago, where he once hosted Legends of Jazz with Ramsey Lewis on the beloved jazz station WDCB. And I'm Nick Spitzer, host of American Roots down here in New Orleans, where we thank our colleagues in the School of Liberal Arts of Tulane University and the National Endowment for the Arts. 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I'm Nick Spitzer, and this is American Roots from PRX, Public Radio Exchange.
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0: This is American Roots, trying to stay and be cool in the summertime. One way to do that is with beach music. And we have a story of social and sonic powers at historically black Sea Breeze Beach, North Carolina. Also, the melodic tale of the Watermelon Man from Mongo Santa Maria. Hula Blues from Hawaii, Cool Blues and Jazz from Charlie Parker and Sarah Vaughan. Ray Charles brings the heat, and Joni Mitchell cools us back down. But first, more jazz raga style from Hungarian-American guitarist Gabor Szabó with George Gershwin's Summertime on American Roots.

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2: This is American Roots in an era. Not just a season when it's hard to stay cool. Here's a Quincy Jones song, a movie title soundtrack with Billy Preston on organ and Ray Charles on piano to sing.

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0: That was Brenda Freeman, the late Malcolm Chicken Hicks, and Elder Alfred Mitchell, speaking with me in 2000. Research for the piece came from historian Jenny Edwards. It was produced by Katie Rechtall and Joel Rose. That story and many others are on our CD, American Roots, Songs and Stories from the Road. And we are back with some cool jazz, a cool love affair, and advice on being cool, come what may, when American Roots returns.
1: 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Here's your WVTF music forecast. Showers and storms today, including potentially some stronger storms. High temperatures in the low to mid-80s. Cloudy tonight with more showers and a rumble of thunder or two. Lows in the low 60s. Still cloudy Monday with another chance for showers and storms. Highs in the mid-70s to mid-80s across the listening area. 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
0: The great jazz saxophonist Charlie Bird Parker from Kansas City is remembered for bebop, but the former player in Jay McShann's Territory Band was no stranger to the blues. Here's Bird in 1945 with Red Calendar bass, Doc West drums, Errol Garner piano, Charlie Parker's Cool Blues on American Roots.

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3: Hey, man.
2: And NPR Music reporter Isabella Gomez Sarmiento.
4: Hi, guys.
2: So on this week's show, we're going to talk about one of the biggest blind spots I think I've ever had when it comes to music. I've got a lot of blind spots, but this is one that I think is somewhere near the top of my list. Maybe my biggest blind spot, the Grateful Dead.
3: Let's get into it, man.
4: Let's do it.
2: This is a band that I know is hugely important to both of you.
4: Guilty as charged.
3: Yep.
2: Felix, I don't need to ask you how you came to the Grateful Dead. I have a pretty good idea.
3: Well, it's probably a little different than you think, but I mean, I ignored them for years.
2: Oh, really?
3: Yeah. Oh, yeah, man.
2: Just like from right out the gate when you were a teenager.
3: No, I'm a late bloomer, and it wasn't until I saw Garcia and Bob Weir do a benefit performance with Santana that I actually paid attention to what Garcia was playing, and I'm like, oh my god,
2: what year was this?
3: In the 80s
2: you started getting time.
3: Yeah.
2: How about you, Isa? I mean, you're like a totally different generation. I mean, Jerry Garcia had been dead for years before you were even born.
4: That's correct. I am I would call myself a Bob Weir Dead and Company disciple. I was in high school, I was finishing high school when they did the 50th anniversary Fare Thee Well show. So it was like suddenly the Grateful Dead was very much back in pop culture. And then they announced Dead & Company. I started seeing them. I started following them on the road. I just got really, really locked in while I was in college. And I've stayed a huge fan of the band ever since.
2: Well, they're a band that, you know, unlike a lot of bands that I just don't care for, they're a band that, like, I feel like I should love this band. And it's always felt like a failing of mine that I've just not been able to get into them. So you're going to break it down for me. We're going to talk about all kinds of stuff with the band. But the goal here is to walk away from this episode knowing or understanding how to love the Grateful Dead. This is public service journalism at its finest.
4: This is what we're here for.
2: This is what the people want. All right, well, look, I don't want to harsh your mellow, but I thought what we could do is just kind of go through some of the reasons people don't like the band, you know, whatever the main complaints or criticisms or whatever are, and you all can just swat them away. But I think these are maybe the main complaints that people in general have. We'll do the top five complaints, and I didn't rank these, but what do you think is maybe, what would you guess is the number one complaint?
3: Probably, I don't know, the music meanders too much.
4: Yeah, I think the jamming. People aren't into the jamming. I could see how that's a big sort of obstruction for getting into it.
2: Yeah, so that's what I wrote down as the number one complaint. They're a jam band. But what does that really mean? I think, like, just saying a band is a jam band, it's a shorthand for that the music just sort of wanders around aimlessly, that nothing's really happening in the jams, and that just kind of goes on forever. The songs don't go anywhere. Complaint number one.
4: I would argue that the Grateful Dead is not, they were the creators of what we now understand as jam bands. But, like, I'm not a big fan of other quote-unquote jam bands. I just can't really get into it. I think what the Grateful Dead were doing in terms of improvisation just feels different. They were all coming at it from their own angle of like Jerry with the bluegrass, and there was a strong jazz influence. And, you know, you have Phil with like a classical music training. Like, it doesn't feel like they were just hippies with guitars being like, let's noodle for an hour. I think there was like music theory and composition that went into the way they approached improvisation that I think a lot of other jam bands don't do it in quite the same way. So to me, it's like, I don't even, they are the originators of the jam band, but that wasn't a thing when they were doing it. I don't know.
3: I really dislike the name jam band. It's been put on them and it doesn't capture what they did. I mean, and my perspective was, as a jazz fan, like since high school, the more I learned about jazz, that when I started listening to the Grateful Dead, and then I heard a jazz band in so many different ways. Bob Weir has said that his main influence as a rhythm guitarist, because he very rarely played lead, was McCoy Tyner from John Coltrane's quartet. It was highly, highly musical in every sense of the world. And would completely blow up sometimes. They admitted it. All their fans admitted it. Dennis McNally, their publicist and biographer. They would misread lyrics. They would miss cues. But it's like you're out there without a net, man, and that's the spark of creativity. So this is a YouTube video.
2: Okay.
3: You go to YouTube, look for Alpine Valley, Wisconsin, 7/17/89.
2: Oh, July. Okay, I guess.
3: Yeah, sorry.